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Buffalo's Classic Hits 104.1. We've got another one-of-a-kind flyaway coming your way. Starting Monday, we'll have your chance to win a trip to Phoenix to see Chicago and Styx together in concert. 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

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We've got Casey Kasem counting them down in just a few hours. This time he's counting down all the top hits from 1985 on American Top 40 every Sunday morning from 7 to 10.

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Buffalo's Classic Hits 104.1. I'm Mamie James. Coming up this hour, I've got Tears for Fears, Prince, and DeBarge. Right now, it's Richard Marx, Should've Known Better.

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Buffalo's Classic Hits 104.1, our weather for today. Partly sunny with a chance of showers in the morning, then mostly sunny in the afternoon. Highs in the mid-70s. Later on tonight, mostly cloudy with showers likely overnight. 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

Buffalo's Classic Hits 104.1. I'm Amy James. Coming up this hour, I've got The Clash, Queen, and Kenny Loggins. Right now, it's Tracy Chapman, Fast Car.

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We've got another awesome flyaway coming your way. Starting Monday, we're going to have your chance to win a trip to Phoenix to see Chicago and Styx together in concert. 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
10: A better life with Dr. Sanjay Gupta.
11: Eating a healthy diet is not only good for you physically, it can also keep your brain sharp as you age. According to a new study out of China, people who most closely followed the MIND diet slowed aging in key structures inside their brains by more than 2 years. The MIND diet is a combination of the Mediterranean diet, which we talk a lot about, and the DASH diet, which stands for Dietary Approaches to Stop Hypertension. All three of these diets are similar, but the MIND diet puts more of an emphasis on berries, beans, leafy green vegetables, fish, poultry, whole grains, olive oil, and nuts. You're not going to eat foods with a lot of saturated fat. We're talking cheese, butter, red meat, or anything fried. You really don't have to eat like this 100% of the time. That's the key. Just do the best that you can. I'm Dr. Sanjay Gupta, helping you live a better life.
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Buffalo's Classic Hits 104.1. I'm Amy James. Coming up this hour, I've got Bonnie Tyler, Bon Jovi, and Prince. Right now, it's Huey Lewis and the News.

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0: two Rock and Roll Hall of Fame legends are partnering up for one historic tour. 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
16: Welcome to our show, 716 Together. I'm your host, Tammy Lee Demler. I'm so excited to have joining us today Jody Altman, who is the executive director, and we're going to be talking about kids escaping drugs. So thank you so much, Jody, for taking time out of your busy schedule to talk about this very important organization. I know a little bit about you, but I don't know as much as I'd like to know about you. So talk with us at a general scope. What would you want us to know about your organization?
17: Well, first of all, thank you for having me. What I want people to know about our organization is Kids Escaping Drugs has been around since the 80s. And it was initially organized to develop a campus for kids that had substance use disorders. Once that was done, once all the buildings were built, they then shifted their focus to community outreach, education, and early intervention. The one thing I want everyone to know is that we are not prevention. And I say that because if we were prevention, we would have to be licensed by New York State, and we are not. And I'm proud of that, because what we're able to do is work beside prevention and be another resource for the people that we talk to. We're able to develop our own curriculum. So what we do is our community outreach and education really consists, the majority of it is in the school systems. So we go into schools and we are able to present on drug trends. We do a lot of presenting on vaping. But what makes us different from prevention when we can develop our own curriculum is that we're able to address the needs of the specific school. So if a school calls us and they're having a problem with cocaine, we have program specialists, and what they do is real-time research. So when they go in and they develop a presentation, their information is real-time, real-time data, real-time information, and it's not meant to scare kids. What they always say to the kids is, we're not here to change your mind or your behavior. We're just here to give you the facts. We're here to give you the information. And if your mind is changed and if your behavior has changed, that's a plus. And the feedback that they get from the kids is, you are the first people that are coming in and talking with us, not to us, because we're able to kind of meet them where they're at. We are in hundreds of schools. What I'm really proud of is that it took us 20 plus years to get into Buffalo Public Schools for a variety of reasons. 2 years ago, it came down to who we knew. And who we knew was somebody on the school board. And within 3 weeks, we were in front of the board and they passed their resolution. And Buffalo Public is our biggest school district. So we have an Erie County opiate settlement grant that allowed me to hire someone specific for Buffalo Public. So she is in those schools, both middle and high school, doing the education. We do early interventions. So kids get in trouble in school right now. Maybe they're caught with a vape. Maybe they're caught with marijuana, whatever they're caught with, and they get suspended for a crazy amount of time, which means they get to stay home and do whatever they do all day long. Mm. Because in this world, parents are working, you know, kids are being raised sometimes by siblings or grandparents. And so what we are able to offer to these partner schools is, if the kids come to us and have this one-time early intervention, and obviously they have to have consent and a family member or guardian. And it's not counseling. It's just kind of, let's sit down, let's see what's going on, what got you to us, and then we're able to make recommendations for them. We've developed a really nice partnership with Horizons, and they have a program called Safer. And we're able to do an actual warm handoff so that they can go to that program and they can dig a little deeper and see, do they need services or was this a one-off and they got in trouble and they're never going to do it again. Again, because we're not prevention, we have all this ability to do all, provide all these kinds of services. We also go, we talk to adults. We used to, we get called in to do freshman orientations or pre-prom, post-prom things. But what we realized very early is that family members, people work. They can't get their 9 to 5. So we go into workplaces. We've gone into banks. We've gone into factories. And we can present because everybody knows somebody who knows somebody that uses alcohol and drugs or misuses it. So we're able to go into workplaces and actually present what we present. One of those presentations that we will only do for adults is called The Dark Side of Social Media. And we don't do it for kids because we don't need to give them any more information on how they can buy drugs on online. So we're able to do those things for adults. The other thing with the early interventions that we learned, especially working with Buffalo Public, we're in West Seneca. First of all, people don't know where West Seneca is sometimes, and they don't always have transportation. So we've now been able to actually go into the school and, you know, on a certain day and spend a few hours and do the interventions with the kids right there. So we're taking away barriers. We don't want to throw up the barriers for people that just can't get to us. So we took our show on the road.
18: So I have a question. I'm going to take you back just a half of a fraction of a second because it caught my attention. What's the dark side of social media? Now, chances are we're not going to have a lot of adolescents listening to our show, so we can kind of be in this public space with adults. What would you be telling them about that, the adults?
17: So I would encourage any of your listeners to contact us for their workplaces, for us to come in and present this. It has to do with the dark web. And it has to do with how not just kids, but anybody that's got any kind of tech savviness to them is able to go in there and purchase drugs. It talks about the emojis that they use and what we think they mean and what they mean on the dark web are very different. Mm-hmm. So it talks a lot about that so that if, you know, adults in a kid's life check their phones and they see these emojis, you think they mean one thing, they may mean that, but they also, if you're worried about your kid, they could be meaning something else. They tell a story of, they did an intervention with a young man a couple of years ago, and I don't remember his age, but his family was going on a trip to Florida, and so he was smoking marijuana and thought, this is perfect. I will go down there, and I will stop, and I will not use again. He got there and realized that he needed to have the marijuana. He was able to get online at his hotel and with delivery time within a half an hour had marijuana.
18: Oh my gosh, it's like Uber.
17: Right?
18: Uber smokes or whatever he was doing. That's terrible.
17: So it's really letting parents and people that have young people in their life know that this is out there. That's why we don't want to present it to kids because if they don't know it, we don't want to teach it to them. But it's really important that people that have someone in their life that's abusing substances know these things so that at least they're aware and at least they can offer help. So the other thing I didn't tell you is all of that we do is there's three of my staff that do it. The one in Buffalo Public. We also have a program for kindergarten to fifth graders, and that's called Back to Basics. And it has nothing to do with drugs, has no drug talk, nothing about alcohol. It's all resiliency, skill building, and it's all done through activities. So it could be a team building activity. It's a cycle. It's usually 5-6 weeks. And we do that. We push into after school programs. And then in the summer, through a grant from Erie County, we go into community centers or Boys and Girls Clubs. And we get these little kids on their level talking about teamwork, talking about communication, talking about safety. And we do it whether it's through a physical activity or, you know, they may have to build something together. It's really interesting. And the whole premise is let's get them at this age to learn these skills so that when they get into middle and high school, they may be better off or better prepared to refuse what comes their way, because middle and high school are tough. Mm-hmm. They're really tough.
18: Well, and that's, I think that's a really good point. All of this is a really good point, but it's almost like unless you're faced with a situation where you have the ability to say no and how to do it, there are so many ramifications as a young kid to not do that the right way. You can be bullied. You can be, no outcome is a good one unless you have a strong sense of self and
17: exactly.
18: Be able to do that. And how many of us when we were young like that had a strong sense of self? Can you remember back? Now it's even worse. I just can't imagine what the kids are going through.
17: It's really, really difficult. And we actually, my Buffalo school program specialist was a teacher. And so she's brought this whole new flavor. She hasn't even been with us a year, but she's brought a whole new flavor to what we do. To your point, she's developed a presentation about healthy bodies. You know, mm-hmm. Nobody talks to kids about what we put in our bodies, you know, what that could do for us. So on the level of young kids, she's able to present that to them. She's also developed substance use in the digital age. So not quite dark side of social media, but talking to kids about, you know, technology and how that can affect, mm-hmm. you know, the decisions that they make. So we're really able to, and she's working.

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1: The perfect segue. How are you funded to do this?
2: So all of our services are free of charge and will always be free of charge. So the other part of Kids Escaping Drugs is the fundraising part. So we do that through, we get grants, we have sponsors, and we have events. So we have internal events and external events. The internal, we have four events, and they actually, each demographic of each event is different, so that we kind of hit everybody. So we used to do a walk for kids. Kids don't want to walk anymore. So we started last year, we used to do a bowling tournament. So we do a bowling tournament for kids, and they can fundraise for $25, and they get to bowl, and they get pizza and soda and prizes and all of that kind of stuff. Again, we're not looking to make money off of that. We're looking to create awareness so that kids know that Kids Escaping Drugs is out there.
1: Right.
2: We, coming up in July, we have our annual golf tournament. It's actually our 30th.
1: Congratulations.
2: Yeah, thanks. I'll be over. That's more corporate. It's more businesses that buy foursomes and sponsorships, and we sell that out, and that's just a day of golf and food and prizes and all of that. We are at the Erie County Fair. It's kind of our fifth thing. So our partner is Channel 2, has been since the beginning. They have a booth at the fair, and we take 5 days. Variety Club takes the other seven, and we have a wheel, and you pay $1 and you spin the wheel and you get whatever you land on. It's a lot of work because we need a lot of volunteers, but that raises money for us. In September, we have our Rise for Recovery walk. And that demographic is families, loved ones that want to celebrate people that have been lost to addiction. It's a very powerful, it's not one of those big, huge walks. You know, it's 100 and something people. But it's people that have experienced loss and want to celebrate the people that they've lost. So it's very emotional day. It's a canal side. We do last year we did a sand ceremony. We have a cookout afterwards. So that's the other event. And then our signature event is in, November. It's beginning of November. It's either October, November every year. I have to wait for the bill schedule.
1: I know.
2: That's called Power of the Purse.
1: I see that.
2: A Sunday brunch. It's designer purses, it's bingo, it's baskets. And as you can imagine, although we do have some men, that really caters more to women. And that's our big event. So all of that we have to get sponsorship for, we have to get donations. I have a board of directors. It's absolutely amazing. We are at a point, and they come from all different businesses, all different walks of life, but they all believe in our mission. And when we ask for help, you know, specifically with Power of the Purse, they are right there to do it. Whether we ask for time, talent, and treasure. Not everybody has the money, but they give us the time, or they bring in new people. So it really is the Western New York community that makes Kids Escaping Drugs who we are, makes us high profile, makes us succeed, because people believe in what we do.
1: Well, and you know, like you said, it brings everybody together, because everybody knows somebody that's affected by this, if not in your personal family, or you know, your kids, your colleagues' children, or I mean, we all can connect with it. I'm looking on the website because I just wanted to take a peek at this, and you have a date already for November 8th, 2026. I don't even know what day of week that is, but
2: it's a Sunday. There is no Bills game. It's a Monday night game out of town, so we're
1: good. You said that. Okay, good. And that nice brunch. You get a basket raffle. It looks like you can reserve.

0: Reserve Tables. It's Resurgence Brewing Company. That's a great place, a great venue. What a total fun event. I love fun for a good cause. You can't ever go wrong with that. But backing up a little bit to not rushing summer away, although I'll tell you, I'm already booking into fall. Your golf tournament's July 13th.
1: Yes, yes. And we still have a couple of foursomes left.
0: Okay.
1: If anybody's interested, or if it's a business that wants to sponsor a tea sign, they can do that as well. You know, maybe they can't afford the price of the foursome, but they want to support us and mm-hmm. get their logo out there and their company out there. They can purchase a tea sign for that as well.
0: So I always am asked this question. I'm going to pass it along to you. So people who don't golf for whatever reason, can they come to the dinner? Can they still celebrate in any way if they're not going to be part of the golf? Or is that not necessarily a thing that can happen?
1: It's technically for the golfers.
0: It's okay.
1: I can make anything happen.
0: I would say sometimes
1: for the right
0: just don't...
1: reason, I can make anything happen.
0: So how can people find you? So if they want to learn more about the, you know, kind of on-site education offered for workplaces, or if they want to connect with you for some of these events, I know that KED.org worked out great for me to pull you up on your website. How about any kind of, do you have telephone numbers, or do you just prefer social media? What is your preference?
1: I'm very old school. So I am pick up the phone and call and ask for what you need. So our phone number is 716-827-9462. We are there Monday to Friday, 8:30 to 4. And you will not call and get an automated system because, again, I'm very old school. And most of the time when people call us, there's a reason. And I don't want them to have to get caught up in a queue. I want them to talk to a person. There's also, if on our website, if a family's having an issue or someone's concerned, there's an Ask the Counselor button.
0: Oh, that's great.
1: If they click on that, that comes directly to me.
0: Mm-hmm.
1: And I will get back to them within the day and try to help them navigate. You know, sometimes they just want to be anonymous. Sometimes they just, you know, they're in the middle of a crisis and they want help. And I will do my best because my background is counseling. So I will do my best to help them.
0: And sometimes it's just that voice that you need, that reassurance. There's nowhere else you can go. You're just in the midst of, oh, my goodness, you learned, you know, maybe you just learned of the addiction or so many things that can come from that to be able to know that. You know, if you can't answer, you can get somebody to answer for them or help them connect with the resource, which is awesome.
1: Exactly. You know, we want people to know that we are the resource for kids. Mm-hmm. You know, we will get you to where you need to go as best we can do, you know, so long as you give us the information. And we never want them to be in a crisis and not have somebody to reach out to. So that's why we did the Ask the Counselor button.
0: Mm-hmm. That's great. And also when I'm seeing on your website, there's an opportunity for people to get involved. One thing is I'm getting older, not really old though, Jody, I'm not saying I'm really old, but as I'm getting older, we start to think about kind of our legacy and, you know, what would we leave behind to make the world a better place? And you have some planned giving. You can donate, obviously, but you have planned giving. I love the idea of being able to think through that. Do you want to talk about that?
1: So, you know, it's so, again, because I'm older, it's so important to have your affairs in order. Mm-hmm. And there are people that, you know, like you said, want to leave a legacy and believe in the mission that we have. And so they can include us in a will or a trust. I'm not going to, there's organizations, I think, that go after wealthy people. That's just not who I am or who we are. I don't want money just for money's sake. I want people that want to give to us because they believe in what we do or because they've been affected in their families by what we do. So there is planned giving. There's donating. You know, we have people, I will tell you that the $10 and the $20 and the $30 donations are what makes us live.
0: Yes.
1: You know, yeah. Do we get big donations? Absolutely. We have to in order to survive. But we have people that give us $20 a year and have been doing it for so long. And the way I look at it is everybody's donation is the same importance.
0: Mm-hmm.
1: You know, and we recognize our donors and we thank our donors no matter what they do. You know, we, unfortunately, people lose people to addiction, you know, and oftentimes you'll read an obituary and the donations will come to us, mm-hmm. you know, and that's a really tough one to navigate because you're really thankful, but you're really sad because of the reason.
0: Right.
1: So, I mean, there's any which way, whether it's planned giving or you want to just do a one-time donation or you want to support an event, our website's pretty thorough. There's any which way they can do it. And the other thing is we like volunteers.
0: Yes, that was perfect. Tell us about that.
1: They have the ability on there to volunteer with us, especially kids. And, you know, they didn't have this when I was growing up, but kids need community service hours. So Erie County Fair is a 3 or 4 hour shift, manning the wheel and the prizes, and they get community service hours for that. We did it when they came and they did our bowling tournament. So getting kids at a young age to learn what volunteering is about, you know, is also really important so mm-hmm. that they learn to give back to the community. So there's lots of ways to get involved with us.
0: The other thing I'm thinking of, too, is for older adults. And one of my recent enlightenments, I think, it has been the epidemic of loneliness in our older population and lack of connection and isolation. Mm-hmm. And this is a great opportunity for an older adult to be able to connect with the younger people and be able to maybe help in some way if maybe they lost a grandchild or even if not, they just want to be connected to the community. Endless ways to show support. And actually, that's part of what you have on your website is to be able to just help the community, even just one little bit at a time. Western New York is such a beautiful, wonderful place that we want it to be safe and happy and supportive.
1: You know, I can tell you, and I think in the past year, there have been people that have completely amazed me. I had a young couple come recently, and she had been an intern with us before my time as the ED. And they came to us recently. She had lost her adult brother a few years ago, and they had been doing a golf tournament, and they had been giving the proceeds to a different organization who had some issues. So they literally came to my office and used the words, "Can we have your permission to give you the proceeds?"
0: Wow.
1: My permission. And what I said to them at that point was, besides thank you, was, can I come there and can I shake your father's hand and can I, you know, speak to the golfers and just say thank you? And they looked at me like I had three heads. And I looked at them and I'm like, I work for my money. I'm not, mm-hmm. I want to thank people whenever it's possible, whether it's me or one of my staff. We want to be out there and we want to thank people. Western New York is amazing, like you said. And Western New York is who built Kids Escaping Drugs. So why wouldn't we? It's a simple thank you, whether it's a thank you letter or an in-person, is just something that is really mm-hmm. important to me and to KED.
0: You also have, and this is just as we wrap up here, we're running out of time. We'll have to have you back maybe maybe as we get used to the summer coming to a close and your events coming up for the fall, we can talk more about your events. But you have a note here with free fentanyl test strips. Talk to us, if you could, about and free Narcan. Talk to us about your philosophy behind those two things.
1: So that's called harm reduction. You know, back when I got in the field, it was complete abstinence. But it was marijuana. It was alcohol. When the opiates got on the scene, what we learned was abstinence wasn't easy. You can't just stop using that without physical consequences. So we then switched the way that we look at the world. And when I say we, I mean the treatment community.
0: Yeah.
1: Is that we want you to live. So if we can give you another day to live by giving you Narcan to have with you or having you take these fentanyl strips and test your drugs. If we can give you another day to live and then another day and then another day, then maybe you're going to make the decision that you don't want to use anymore.
0: Mm-hmm.
1: So we believe strongly in that. My program specialists are trainers for Narcan. So I didn't say when we do these interventions with the kids, we train them in Narcan. We train their families in Narcan. We will train workplaces. We will give them the test strips. Even if they're not using, maybe they have friends that are using so that they have Narcan on them. in case, God forbid, something happens. So we've kind of shifted the focus in the treatment world that let's try to keep people alive long enough for them to learn to make the decisions they need to make.
0: Perfect place to stop, although we could talk for an hour or more. I know. It went so fast. But Jody, thanks so much for joining us. And to everybody listening today, check out Kids Escaping Drugs. KED.org is where I went and had everything there I needed to know and more. And until we talk to Jody again, you all take care. We'll see you next time. Take care. Bye-bye.
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3: 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Welcome aboard. My name's Casey Kasem, and we're counting down the week's biggest hits the way they're ranked on the official Billboard Pop Singles chart. And on we go.
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3: The Daryl Hall and John Oates album Big Bam Boom came out late last year, and it's generated four top 40 hits so far. There's been the number one smash, Out of Touch, the number five hit, Method of Modern Love, the top 20 song, Some Things Are Better Left Unsaid, and the song at number 31 in this week's countdown. Here are Daryl Hall and John Oates with Possession Obsession.

second week in the countdown, moving up seven notches to number 31, the 24th top 40 hit for Daryl Hall and John Oates, Possession Obsession. 2 years ago, Roger Hodgson, Supertramp's guitarist, vocalist, co-songwriter, and co-founder, left the band. And critics were skeptical about the future of Hodgson as a solo act and of Supertramp without one of their main members. Well, since then, Roger Hodgson has released one album called In the Eye of the Storm, which had some success last year. It took Supertramp 2 years to put out their first album without Roger, and that album, Brother, Where You Bound, is a success. This week, it's at number 29 on the album chart, and the first single from it is at number 30 in our survey. Here is Supertramp with Cannonball.

0: Survey song number 30, moving up four notches, third week in the countdown. Supertramp and Cannonball. Coming up, the biggest selling American group in history. A group who got their start singing Christmas carols in the backseat of an old Rambler station wagon almost 30 years ago. Their latest hit is in this week's countdown.
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0: I'm Casey Kasem. Here's a song by two musicians who've been described by some critics as the Mutt and Jeff of popular music. That's because one of them, Graham Russell, is tall and lanky like the old comic strip character named Mutt. The other, Russell Hitchcock, is short like Mutt's cartoon partner, Jeff. Whoever they look like, they make some pretty music together. They're Graham Russell and Russell Hitchcock. Air Supply at number 29 with Just As I Am.

From Sydney, Australia, Air Supply on American Top 40 at number 29, moving up six notches, third week in the countdown, Just As I Am. Now we're up to the biggest selling American group in history, a group who got their start singing Christmas carols in the back of a car. Their story begins in the 1950s, in a suburb of Los Angeles called Hawthorne, California. That's where the five original band members grew up, three brothers plus their cousin and a friend. And it was during junior high school that their interest in music began bubbling up, especially for the oldest brother Brian and his cousin Mike. And the five teenage boys expressed that interest by getting together at Christmas time to sing carols. They'd practice their five-part harmony in Brian's bedroom. Unless their parents objected to the noise, in which case they'd go out and sit in the back of Brian's old Rambler station wagon and do their singing there. When they finally felt they were good enough, the group went public, Christmas caroling up and down the streets of their neighborhood during the holidays. Well, those Christmas caroling sessions eventually turned into jam sessions as rock and roll took over. And by the early 1960s, these boys from Hawthorne, three Wilson brothers named Brian, Carl, and Dennis, their cousin Mike Love, and friend Al Jardine, had become the Beach Boys, and they were turning out one hit after another. They became the biggest selling American group of all time, selling more than 90 million singles and albums. This week, they're in our countdown with their 32nd Top 40 hit. At number 28, the Beach Boys with Get You Back.

0: The Beach Boys on American Top 40 at number 28, moving up four notches in our survey with Get You Back. We're counting down now to the first solo hit by Sting, the rock superstar turned movie star. He'll soon be seen in a new version of a story about the second most popular movie monster in history, second only to Count Dracula. Details coming up. Casey's Coast to
1: Coast. Hey guys, do you want male performance in the bedroom and do you want it now? 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

American Top 40 originates in Hollywood. I'm Casey Kasem. The Scottish band Simple Minds fall 9 notches this week to number 27 with their recent number 1 smash. Don't you forget about me.

from the movie The Breakfast Club. That's Simple Minds on American Top 40. It reached number one. This week it falls from 18 to 27 in our countdown. Don't you forget about me. Now we're up to the first solo hit by a rock superstar turned movie star. He's the lead singer of The Police, Sting. Sting's already appeared in the movies Brimstone and Treacle and in Dune. And he'll soon be appearing in a new version of a story about the second most popular movie monster in history. According to the Guinness Book of World Records, number one, the movie monster who's appeared in the most films, is that lovable old vampire, Count Dracula. Dracula's been the subject of nearly 140 different movies. Now, the movie monster in second place is a fellow who was put together with a little bit of this and a little bit of that. The monster assembled by Dr. Frankenstein. And that monster came to be known by his creator's name. Frankenstein has been the subject of close to 100 different films. And the latest is a remake of the classic film The Bride of Frankenstein. This version is called simply The Bride. The Bride is played by beautiful Jennifer Beals, the woman who starred in Flashdance. And Dr. Frankenstein is played by Sting. Sting told GQ magazine, he falls in love with her, and eventually he starts to crumble away with jealousy and lust. He becomes increasingly loony. Sting says, it'll be a great film if we can pull it off. End of quote. Well, besides creating a new bride of Frankenstein on the movie set, Sting's been creating new music in the recording studio. His first solo hit climbs 7 notches to number 26 this week. Here's Sting, and if you love somebody, set 'em free.

0: If you want to keep something precious, go lock it up and throw away the key. If you love somebody, set them free. Sting, moving from 33 to 26, second week in the countdown with If You Love Somebody, Set Them Free, as the countdown continues.
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0: Billboard ranks them, AT40 counts them down. I'm Casey Kasem. At number 25, third week in the countdown, moving up four notches, here's the band Night Ranger out of San Francisco with Sentimental Street.

Ranger, one of 18 groups in our countdown this week. At number 25, moving up four notches with Sentimental Street from the album Seven Wishes. There are only four songs by female solo artists in our survey this week. There's Angel by Madonna, The Goonies Are Good Enough by Cyndi Lauper, You Give Good Love by Whitney Houston, and the song at number 24, Crazy in the Night by Kim Carnes.

0: Kim Carnes on American Top 40 at number 24, moving up two notches, fourth week in the countdown. It's a song she wrote and she sang and co-produced with Bill Como. Crazy in the Night, Barking at Airplanes, as the countdown continues. The hits from coast
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And at number 23 in our countdown, here's the band from Narragansett, Rhode Island, John Cafferty and the Beaver Brown Band with Tough All Over.

0: John Cafferty and the Beaver Brown Band on American Top 40, moving up a notch to number 23, fourth week in the countdown with Tough All Over. It's their third Top 40 hit. In just a few minutes, we'll be visiting the American Top 40 Hall of Fame to pay our respects to the most successful female singer in the history of the charts.
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0: I'm Casey Kasem. Here's a song that can be found on both the soundtrack album from the movie The Neverending Story and on the album Don't Suppose by Lamal. At number 22, the English solo singer Lamal with Never Ending.

Falling from 17 to 22, the title song from the Never Ending Story soundtrack by Lamal. He's from London, and it's his first solo chart single. This is Casey Kasem on American Top 40 in Hollywood. Time now to honor another of the great artists in the history of popular music. We're standing in front of the big bronze doors of the American Top 40 Hall of Fame. Let's go in. Last week, we paid our respects here to the king of the charts, the one and only Elvis Presley. Now this week, we honor the queen of the charts, the most successful female singer in chart history. The singer whose voice in the 1960s was the trademark sound of Motown Records. Of course, I'm talking about Diana Ross. As lead singer, Diana Ross powered the fabulous Supremes to 12 number one singles. And if anybody doubted that Diana would continue after leaving the Supremes to be one of the most electrifying performers in America, she soon put their doubts to rest. And her ambitions were bigger than a concert stage or a record chart. Diana wanted it all. Hit records as a solo act? You bet. But also a top nightclub attraction in front of the toughest audiences anywhere. For that first critical performance in Los Angeles, her classic comment as she walked on stage was, "Welcome to the Can Diana Ross Make It on Her Own show." The audience laughed. But when she made her exit, 90 minutes later, that hard-nosed Hollywood crowd who are accustomed to the absolute best were on their feet cheering and applauding. Now, what else could Diana Ross conquer in the world of entertainment? Motion pictures? Why not? She made Mahogany and The Wiz. And as Billie Holiday in Lady Sings the Blues, she got an Oscar nomination for Best Actress. That's the super talent we honor this week as a resident of the American Top 40 Hall of Fame. Let's listen to the song that told the world Diana Ross was gonna do it on her own.

0: American Top 40 Hall of Fame, the unmistakable voice of Diana Ross on her number one song, Ain't No Mountain High Enough. Altogether, Diana has sung lead on a phenomenal total of 18 number one songs. Diana Ross is the most successful female singer in the history of the charts and a most honored resident of the American Top 40 Hall of Fame. Well, now it's time to leave the Hall of Fame and get back to this week's survey as the big bronze doors swing shut behind us. I'm Casey Kasem. This is American Top 40 in Hollywood, and we're counting down the week's 40 biggest hit singles. We're 21 hits away from the number one song in the USA. We'll continue in a moment, so stay right where you are.
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0: And the countdown continues now on American Top 40 with the 21 hottest hits in the USA still to come. I'm Casey Kasem, and on we go.
9: Number 21.
0: Here's the current hit from Bruce Springsteen's smash album, Born in the USA. That album has now been in the top 5 on the album chart for 52 consecutive weeks. Exactly 1 year in the top 5. The last album to do that was Michael Jackson's mega hit super album, Thriller. Up 6 notches, here is Bruce Springsteen and Glory Days.

Glory Days. Well, they'll pass you by. Glory Days in the wink of a young girl's eye. Bruce Springsteen on American Top 40 at number 21, moving up six notches, third week in the countdown. This next hit at number 20 by English singer Paul Young is called Every Time You Go Away. The song was originally recorded by Hall & Oates on their album Voices. Now, Paul Young remade it as a single, and he says, quote, "What I try to do is strip the song right down to its bare skeleton and then rebuild it in a completely different way. That's where interpretation comes in. A bad version of a great song will kill the song, but a great version of an even fairly ordinary song can only be an improvement. And a great version of a great song, that's unbeatable." End of quote. With his version of a Hall & Oates song, here's Paul Young climbing three notches to number 20 with Every Time You Go Away.

0: Day song number 20. Moving up three notches, fourth week in the countdown, Paul Young from England with his second top 40 U.S. hit, Every Time You Go Away. A listener wants to know if any group has hit with a song whose title was the name of the group. The answer is yes. Five groups have had hit songs with song titles that are the same as their name, including a very successful group that's now on the countdown. Their current hit is called Fresh, and it's coming up.
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0: I'm Casey Kasem, counting them down from the official Billboard chart. Up three notches, here's the current hit by Cyndi Lauper, the title song from the new movie Goonies. The movie story was written by the executive producer, the same man who directed E.T. and the Indiana Jones movies, Steven Spielberg. And he guest stars in Cyndi Lauper's video of the song of his new movie. The Goonies are good enough. At number 19, here's Cyndi.

Survey Song 19, moving from 22 this week, fourth week on our survey. That's the sixth top 40 hit for Cyndi Lauper, and it's called The Goonies Are Good Enough, from the Goonies soundtrack. Now, let's answer that question from Linda Miller in Upper Sandusky, Ohio. She wants to know if any group has hit the pop chart with a song whose title was the name of the group. Well, Linda, the answer is yes. Five groups have hit Billboard's Hot 100 chart with song titles the same as the group's name. Here's the list. A Hollywood studio group called Yellow Balloon hit with a song called Yellow Balloon, and one of the members

0: Cool and the Gang. They took this to number one on the dance and disco chart and number one soul. Got as high as number 9 on American Top 40 2 weeks ago. This week, they fall from 15 to 18. Fresh from the album Emergency as the countdown continues.
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8: The first chart hit for 21-year-old Whitney Houston makes a three-notch move this week. It's a recent number one soul song, You Give Good Love.

Whitney Houston, 21 years old, born and raised in East Orange, New Jersey. She's at number 17 with her first solo chart single, moving up three notches with You Give Good Love. At number 16 is Voices Carry, the first hit for the Boston band Till Tuesday. They're at number 16, moving up three notches this week in their seventh week in the countdown. Till Tuesday.

0: Till Tuesday at number 16 on American Top 40, moving up three notches, the first chart single, Voices Carry, the title tune from that LP. 15 big ones to number one as the countdown continues.
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0: We're on our way to the number one song in the USA. As we count them down, let's check out the top five albums on Billboard's album chart this week. At number five, Born in the USA by Bruce Springsteen. Four, Songs from the Big Chair, Tears for Fears. At number three, No Jacket Required by Phil Collins. Number two, Around the World in a Day by Prince and the Revolution. And a new number one album, the Beverly Hills Cop soundtrack. From that LP, here's the song at number 15 this week, falling 12 notches. Axel F. by Harold Faltermeyer.

0: Axel F. from Beverly Hills Cop soundtrack, falling from number 3 to 15 in the countdown this week by Harold Faltermeyer from West Germany. A listener in East Germany wants to know, whatever became of the rock band who played backup for Bob Dylan? The Canadian band that Rolling Stone magazine called the classic American rock band of the early 70s. Our update on the band called The Band is coming up.
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Here's an upbeat, soulful hit that was so popular in Australia it went to number one. Climbing two notches to number 14 back here in the USA, it's Would I Lie to You by those rhythmic Europeans, Eurythmics.

0: Eurythmics on American Top 40. Their sixth Top 40 hit is at number 14, moving up two notches, and it's called Would I Lie to You? We have a letter here from Kristen Wolfram, who lives in the city of Wildenfels in East Germany. And she wants to know, whatever became of the band called The Band? Well, The Band were a five-man Canadian group, four Canadians and one American, who formed in Canada in the early 60s as a group called The Hawks. And they worked there as the backup band for rockabilly singer Ronnie Hawkins, originally from Shreveport, Louisiana. But by the mid-60s, they had left Ronnie and moved south to the States to play backup for Bob Dylan. And they had changed their name from The Hawks to The Band. With Dylan, they built a tremendous reputation and a big following. And in 1968, they put out their first album called Music from Big Pink. And in the next several years, the band became what Rolling Stone magazine called the classic American rock band of the early 70s. And although they weren't a big pop singles act, they scored with seven top 40 albums on the Billboard chart. Finally, in 1976, in a dramatic final concert, the band came to an end. An end immortalized in the film The Last Waltz. Well, in the last years, the band's drummer, Levon Helm, went into movie acting. Played Loretta Lynn's father in the film A Coal Miner's Daughter, and the character Ridley in The Right Stuff. The band's guitarist, Robbie Robertson, co-starred in the film Carney with Gary Busey, and composed the score for the movie King of Comedy. Then, late last year, four of the five band members, Richard Manuel, Levon Helm, Rick Danko, and Garth Hudson, got together again for the first time in 8 years and went on tour for 60 concerts. Rick Danko said, quote, "What we're doing is from the heart. It's something for us to enjoy. We're just playing music for the fun of it." And that's our update on whatever happened to the band called The Band. Thanks for your letter, Kristen. Now on with a countdown.
1: Number 13.
0: Here's the recent number one song by the English duo with a sound effects name right out of the comic books. Wham! Everything She Wants.

0: George Michael and Andrew Ridgeley. They're from England and they call themselves Wham. Their song went to number one 3 weeks ago. This week it falls from number 8 to 13. Everything She Wants. 12 big ones to number one as the countdown continues.
1: The hits from coast to coast.
0: I'm Casey Kasem. Here's the former Eagle who's had three top 40 hits in the past year. From the Beverly Hills Cop soundtrack, The Heat Is On, and from his solo album, The All-Nighter, the hit single, Sexy Girl. And this hit, up two notches to number 12, Smuggler's Blues, Glenn Frey.

number 12 in our countdown of the 40 biggest this week, moving up two notches, eighth week in our survey. That's Glenn Frey from the album All Nighter with Smuggler's Blues. At number 11 is an artist who was recently praised in a famous magazine, not for his music, but for his keen fashion sense. Recently, Esquire magazine ran an article titled The Gentleman of Rock and listed their selection of some of the best-dressed pop artists in the world. The list included Adam Ant and Roxy Music's lead singer, Brian Ferry. Also, Billy Ocean was in it. Esquire said, he's the picture of sartorial splendor, and noted that even though Billy's a newcomer to big chart success, he's no stranger to fine clothes. He used to support himself by tailoring women's clothing during the day and performing in clubs at night. At number 11, here's the very well-dressed Billy Ocean. And Suddenly...

0: After 2 weeks at number 4, suddenly falls to number 11. 33-year-old Billy Ocean, born and raised in Trinidad, making his home in East London. I'm Casey Kasem. This is American Top 40 in Hollywood. We're counting down this week's 40 biggest hit singles, and we're just 10 hits away from the number one song in the USA. We'll continue in a moment, so stay right where you are.
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14: 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This is Heart with their version of What About Love. 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
3: 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I'm Casey Kasem, and the countdown continues.
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3: Climbing three notches to get their third top 10 hit, here is Survivor, and the search is over.

the group Survivor, a five-man band formed in 1978, their leader, Jim Petterick, and their lead singer, Jimmy Jameson. That's their seventh top 40 hit. From the LP Vital Signs, The Search Is Over. It moves up three notches this week to number 10 in our countdown. Here's a band out of England with a lead singer who's from the USA. Her name is Katrina. Katrina and the Waves are at number 9, moving up a notch this week with Walking on Sunshine.

0: Katrina and the Waves, Walking on Sunshine, moving from number 10, where they've been for a couple of weeks, up to number 9 in our survey. Coming up, a long-distance dedication from a woman who wants to let someone know that there's still hope and that she still cares.
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0: American Top 40's heard in the 50 states and around the world every week on great radio stations like Home of the Best Music, 97WK, Wheeling, West Virginia, Q103, KQCR, Cedar Rapids, Iowa, The Rock of New Orleans, FM 100, WRNO, and on Armed Forces Radio around the globe. In this week's survey, we have 21 foreign acts with us, plus two mixed groups, part English, part American. Falling three notches to number 8, here's the all-British Howard Jones with Things Can Only Get Better.

Englishman Howard Jones with his third top 40 hit. Things can only get better. After peaking at number 5 last week, it now drops to number 8. This is American Top 40. I'm Casey Kasem. Now we're up to our long-distance dedication. And this one is from a woman who has some compassionate words for someone very close to her. Here's what she writes. Dear Casey, my long-distance dedication goes out to my sister. She's 15 years old and a very troubled young lady. You see, we had a rough childhood. Our father was abusive to us and to our mother. My sister Debbie has been an angry child all of her life, and because she was striking out against the world, she was kicked out of school, treated in a mental health hospital, and returned home. Our mother could no longer handle her, so I adopted my sister to give it one more try. The closer we got, the harder she pushed away. This hurt me, but I hung in, trying to help. I gave it my all, but nothing could reach her. Just recently, I had a daughter of my own out of wedlock, which only made my sister more resentful. I could no longer handle the situation, so I did the hardest thing I've ever had to do in my life: turn her over to the court, who placed her back in the hospital. She said she hated me. I thought my heart would break in a million pieces. We used to be so close. I did what I felt was best, because I love her, and all we have is each other. Could you please play You've Got a Friend, so she'll know she's not alone, and I do love her very much. Thank you, and may God bless and help all the children who feel no one cares. Signed, Dana. Dana, here's your long

0: From her album Tapestry, that's Carole King with You've Got a Friend, a long-distance dedication from Dana to her sister Debbie, to let her know she still cares very much. And the countdown continues on American Top 40. Casey's Coast
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0: It's a recent number 1 dance and disco record produced and written by Rick James. The Mary Jane Girls, JoJo, Candy, Maxie, and Corvette with In My House.

third week at number 7 for the Mary Jane Girls on American Top 40. Their first pop chart single is called In My House from the album Only For You. Now, as we get set to hear the 6 biggest hits in the USA, let's check out the tops of Billboard's other charts. Number 1 on the country chart is Little Things by the Oak Ridge Boys. Number 1 on the soul chart, Rock Me Tonight by Freddie Jackson. And number 1 on the album chart, the Beverly Hills Cop soundtrack. On the pop singles chart, we're at number 6. It's Madonna with her hit song, Angel.

0: believe that dreams come true, because you came when I wished for you. Moving from number 9 to number 6 in our countdown, second week in the top 10 for Angel by Madonna. A listener wants to know, what was the fastest climbing number 1 song by a woman? Well, we have a tie here between two number ones. Leslie Gore's song about a girl who loses her boyfriend at her own party, and Bobby Gentry's song about a guy who jumps off a bridge. Details and a piece of each song are coming up.
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I'm Casey Kasem, getting closer and closer to number one. Here's Duran Duran with a title song from the new James Bond movie, A View to a Kill. In their video, the Fab Five intercut scenes of themselves on the world-famous Eiffel Tower in Paris with scenes from the movie, which also take place on the Eiffel Tower. And Duran Duran's lead singer plays Agent 003½. He says, "My name is Bond. Simon Le Bon." Up seven big notches to number five, here's A View to a Kill.

Duran Duran with a big move this week from number 12 to number 5 in the countdown. A View to a Kill from the soundtrack. Now, let's answer that question about fast climbing number ones. Bob McClellan in Miami, Florida wants to know, what was the fastest climbing number one song by a woman? Well, Bob, there's a tie in this category between two songs. Each took only 4 weeks to reach number one. The first song to do that hit in May 1963. It was by a Strawberry Blonde, a 17-year-old girl from Tenafly, New Jersey. Her song told the story of a girl who had lost her boyfriend to another girl at a party. Her own party. Listen.

1963, that's a piece of It's My Party by 60s singing star Leslie Gore. Produced, by the way, by Quincy Jones. It set a record for fastest number one by a woman. 4 weeks. Then a 1967 hit by a woman from Chickasaw County, Mississippi, also hit number one in 4 weeks. The song told a sad story of a boy who leaps off a bridge.

0: from 1967, that's Ode to Billy Joe by Bobby Gentry. It took only 4 weeks to hit number one, tying the record set 4 years earlier by Leslie Gore's It's My Party. And there's your answer, Bob. Two songs are tied for fastest climbing number one by a woman. It's My Party by Leslie Gore and Ode to Billy Joe by Bobby Gentry. Thanks for your letter. Now on with a countdown.
1: Number four.
0: From his recent number one album, Around the World in a Day, now at number two on the album chart, here's Prince climbing seven solid notches with his current smash about his favorite hat, Raspberry Beret.

0: Raspberry Beret, the kind you find in a secondhand store. At number 4, it moved up 7 notches this week. Written, produced, and sung by Prince and the Revolution. As the countdown continues.
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0: The hits get bigger as the numbers get smaller.
1: Number 3.
0: Here's a big one that just spent 2 weeks at number 1 and drops to number 3. Everybody Wants to Rule the World. From Bath, England, here's Tears for Fears.

0: After 2 weeks at number one, that song falls to number three. It's Tears for Fears on American Top 40 with Everybody Wants to Rule the World. Coming up, the new number one song in the land. For the man who sings it, it almost became a posthumous number one. All because he wanted to jump out of an airplane.
1: Casey's Coast to Coast.
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40. I'm Casey Kasem, and these are the creme de la creme on the Billboard chart, the 40 biggest hits in the USA. Here's the smash by the star who says it all began in London back in 1956 when he was a five-year-old boy. He was given a toy drum, and he hasn't stopped drumming since, except to sing. Leaping four tough notches to number two, here's Phil Collins and Sussudio.

Phil Collins on American Top 40, moving up four notches to number two in our survey of the 40 biggest with Sussudio, his eighth Top 40 hit outside of Genesis. Phil Collins. Now, the new number one song in the land. And for Canadian rock star Bryan Adams, it almost became a posthumous number one. Let me tell you why. 2.5 weeks ago, 25-year-old Bryan Adams and his band were in Memphis. They had a day off between concerts, so the whole gang decided to go skydiving. Now, because Bryan was a novice making his first jump, he was paired with an experienced skydiver, an instructor. They would do a tandem jump using an oversized parachute for two people. For safety, they were attached to one another by two cords, one at the hip, one at the shoulder. They also had an emergency chute. Well, up in the airplane they went, and at 6,500 feet, they jumped. After 10 seconds of free fall, the parachute was supposed to open. But something went wrong. When the instructor pulled the ripcord, Bryan was in the wrong position. He became tangled in the chute, and the instructor couldn't untangle it because his vision was blocked by the rest of the flopping parachute. The two men plummeted toward the ground, while down below, Bryan Adams' band and road crew watched in horror. Up in the sky, the experienced parachute pro was working furiously to untangle himself and Bryan. Finally, at the last second, like in a hokey movie, he was able to pull open the emergency parachute. Instead of the planned 10 seconds, a long 24 seconds had elapsed. But the emergency chute opened, and they floated back to Earth. It was a scary, close call for the parachute pro and Canada's number one rocker, Bryan Adams. An ironic close call, considering the title of the biggest hit of his career, a song that hits the top this week. The new number one song in the USA is by Bryan Adams, and its title...

0: that's it, the new number one song in the USA. 25-year-old Bryan Adams, born in Kingston, Ontario, living in Vancouver, British Columbia, Canada. He's at number one with Heaven. And there you are, the 40 most popular records in America, determined by Billboard magazine for the week ending June 22nd, 1985. American Top 40 is produced in Hollywood by ABC Watermark. Our mailing address is American Top 40, Post Office Box 2000, Hollywood, California. Zip code 90028. Executive producer Tom Rounds, producer Don Bastani. With Meryl Schindler, Matt Wilson, Daryl Morton, Dana Schwartzwalder, Stephen Brand, Alan Kaufman, Elaine Stieglitz, Mike Williams, Stu Jacobs, and Ron Shapiro. I'm Casey Kasem. Join me next week, and again, we'll count down the 40 most popular songs in the USA. Till then, keep your feet on the ground and keep reaching for the stars.
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This Father's Day weekend, it's back-to-back number one songs for the guy who's always been number one in your book. 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

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Good morning from Tony Venturoli. Father's Day number one hits weekend. The hits are number one, but Dad is number one too. Here's Lou Gramm and Foreigner.

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Nice day to take Dad to the Bisons game. 105 today, taking on Charlotte. Beautiful weather. It's his day to be a big shot.

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11: Well, dads, not only do you have a great day, it is the first day of summer. And look, getting nice. Mostly sunny, high near 74. A chance of showers tonight, low around 56. Monday, showers, high near 70. Chance of showers Monday night, 56. Back to sunny on Tuesday. Warming up a little, high near 76. Right now, sunny in Marilla. Thanks for listening this morning at 67. I'm Tony Venturoli. Great to have you here as our number one hit weekend continues. Remember, in Footloose, and a great tune from Denise Williams.

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Good morning from Tony Venturoli. Our Western New York Dads are number one today. So we're going to celebrate that with double plays. Number one hits, 74, Sir Elton John.

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Hey, another one-of-a-kind flyaway coming. 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Your first national keyword, Monday morning at 8:20. 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

Cumulus Classic Hits 104.1, a Cumulus media station. This Father's Day weekend, it's back-to-back number one songs for the guy who's always been number one in your book. Here's another chart-topping

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Good morning from Tony Venturoli. And our Western New York dads are number one, so we're celebrating them today with a Father's Day weekend with double plays of number one hits. A song about an unwavering devotion and an eternal love. Here's the great sound of Cheap Trick.

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Good morning from Tony Venturoli. It is a beautiful first day of summer on Father's Day 2026. And hey, what do you think Dad wants the most today? Hey, he wants a day free from any pressure or issues or controversy. And you know what? No matter if you're an adult or not, don't be afraid to say, I love you, Dad, on his day. Emotion, sweet emotion. 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
16: Well, Dad, you got a great day today for sure. Mostly sunny. High near 74. Chance of showers tonight, low around 56. Monday showers, high near 70. Monday night, maybe showers again, low around 55. But it's nice to get back to sunshine Tuesday, the high near 76. Right now in Middleport, plenty of sunshine. On your Sunday morning at 69, I'm Tony Venturoli, and our number one hits weekend continues, so we keep it rolling with Rick Springfield.

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This Father's Day weekend, it's back-to-back number one songs for the guy who's always been number one in your book. Here's another chart-topping

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Hey, good afternoon. I'm Tony Venturoli, Western New York's Dad's our number one, and we are celebrating our Father's Day weekend with some double plays. He's number one, and it's that crazy little thing called love with Queen.

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6: A better life with Dr. Sanjay Gupta.
7: Recent survey conducted by Common Sense Media found one-third of teenagers prefer AI companions over humans for serious conversations. There's a term for that, social offloading. And experts we talked to warned that this habit could be stunting emotional growth, leaving an already isolated generation who came of age during the pandemic even less prepared for the messiness of human interaction. Sure, AI can help you polish whatever it is you're looking to say, but that's not very human, right? It's the messiness that makes our interactions with each other so real. It's also what makes them so validating, help us to develop our confidence, our voice, our deep bonds with each other. Psychiatrists we talked to encouraged turning to family or friends when you're struggling to express yourself. They are keen to help. I'm Dr. Sanjay Gupta, helping you live a better life.
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14: Well, a great day for Dad. Get out there and enjoy it with him. Mostly sunny, the high near 74. Chance of showers tonight, low around 56. Monday showers, high near 70. Well, more chance of showers Monday night, low around 55, but it's great to get back to mostly sunny. On Tuesday, the high near 76. Right now, plenty of sunshine, and we're at 70 in Newstead. 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I'm Tony Venturoli as our number one hit weekend continues. And this artist was her first number one song and probably one of her biggest. We're keeping it rolling with Paula Abdul.

Buffalo's Classic Hits, 104.1. Good afternoon from Tony Venturoli and Western New York Dads. You are numero uno. So we're going to celebrate you today with double plays of number one hits. One of the biggest. Going to rock with you. Here's Michael Jackson.

Buffalo's Classic Hits 104.1. Tony Venturoni wrapping up a great looking Sunday. Father's Day, the first day of summer. Joe Siragusa's next. With more on our number one hits weekend. Happy Father's Day, dads. Thanks for listening. I'll see you.

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This Father's Day weekend, it's back-to-back number one songs for the guy who's always been number one in your book. Here's another chart-topping

Because I gotta have faith. Oh, I gotta have faith. Because I gotta have faith. I gotta have faith. Buffalo's Classic Hits, 104.1, wishing you a happy Father's Day. Dad's number one, and we're featuring lots of great number one hits. Another one here from Berlin.

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Buffalo's Classic Hits, 104.1. Just Us Girls Women's Expo with Laura Daniels at Riverworks. It is 1 week from today. Yeah, it's coming soon. All the info is next, right after Bob Seger.

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This Father's Day weekend, it's back-to-back number one songs for the guy who's always been number one in your book. 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

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I'm Joe Saragusa. We're rolling back-to-back number one tunes. We feature all these chart-topping hits through the weekend, through Father's Day weekend, because Dad's number one, right? Happy Father's Day. Dire Straits.

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And he's up there. What's that? Hawaiian noises. He's banging on the bongos like a chimpanzee. Oh, that didn't work.

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We're wishing you a happy Father's Day. And because Dad is number one, we're featuring lots of great number one tunes all through the weekend. And here comes another one, Blondie and the

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I'm Joe Saragusa. 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

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Today is Father's Day, of course. And also, it's now officially summer. That arrived at like 4 a.m. this morning.

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We're celebrating Father's Day weekend with lots of great number one tunes. U2, chart topper there. 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

Buffalo's Classic Hits, 104.1. Thank you so much for hanging out with us this afternoon as we celebrate Father's Day today and all weekend. I hope it's been a good weekend for you. It's slipping away, huh? It get to be a late Sunday afternoon already, right? Another number one tune here. This is Maniac, Michael Sambello.

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8: You ever wake up in the middle of the night or maybe first thing in the morning and notice drool on your pillow? Unless you're sleeping next to someone who hasn't already seen all your good, bad, and ugly, it's probably not that big a deal and not anything to worry about unless it's something that just started happening recently. When people drool at night, it's often because of a stuffy nose, acid reflux, or being a mouth breather. People who sleep on their stomach or side are more likely to drool than someone who sleeps on their back. But in some cases, drooling at night can be a warning sign of something more serious, like dental issues, sleep apnea, or even early symptoms of Parkinson's disease. If you're at all concerned about this, the best place to start is with an ENT doctor, an ears, nose, and throat doctor. They can recommend a sleep study to possibly get some answers. I'm Dr. Sanjay Gupta, helping you live a better life.
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18: For the ninth year in a row, Finland has been named the happiest country in the world. That's according to the World Happiness Report put out every year by the Wellbeing Research Center at the University of Oxford in the UK. Two other Nordic nations, Iceland and Denmark, came in at numbers 2 and 3. Now, having spent quite a bit of time in these countries over my 2.5 decades as a journalist, I can tell you that this is not at all that surprising. There's an entirely different way of thinking in these countries. We before me, you might say. In other words, the mentality is less adversarial and much more, we're all in this together. One other interesting thing that came up was that no matter where someone lived, the more time they spent on social media, the less happy they were. Want to smile? It's simple. Put your phone away for a bit. I'm Dr. Sanjay Gupta, helping you live a better life.
19: 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He's got socks. 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Treat your dad to a $5,000 basement barbecue or backyard upgrade. Pop gets to pick. 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

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This Father's Day weekend, it's back-to-back number one songs for the guy who's always been number one in your book. 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

Movie music and a number one song from John Parr, St. Elmo's Fire, Buffalo's Classic Hits, 104.1. I'm Joe Siragusa, and that's what we're doing this weekend, featuring number one hits because, you know, Dad is number one. It's Father's Day after all. Peter Gabriel, Sledgehammer, Classic Hits, 104.1.

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7: Staying active every day will go a long way towards helping you live a happy, healthy, and pain-free life. And there is perhaps no movement more fundamental than walking. It reinforces the alignment, stability, and coordinated muscle activation that supports how your body moves, whether you're doing strenuous exercise or simply going about your daily life. This is according to Dana Santis, a strength and conditioning specialist. Even though you walk every day, Dana does say you can make small adjustments to immediately improve your walking mechanics. So, keep your rib cage stacked over your pelvis. 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Allow your arms to swing naturally in coordination with your legs. Keep your gaze forward, your jaw relaxed, and then just breathe in through your nose and out through your mouth. I'm Dr. Sanjay Gupta, helping you live a better life.
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8: A better life with Dr. Sanjay Gupta.
9: Heart disease is still the leading cause of death here in the United States and around the world. But what if there was something you could do earlier in life to reduce the odds of becoming a statistic? Well, here in the United States, tens of millions of adults already take a statin to lower their cholesterol. But new guidance put out by the American College of Cardiology and the American Heart Association now emphasize that treating high cholesterol sooner could significantly reduce a person's lifetime risk of heart attack or stroke. How early are we talking? In your 30s, believe it or not. Of course, you need to talk to your doctor about whether statins are right for you, but you should know that the evidence is really starting to stack up that shows the earlier you get a jump on reducing lifelong exposure to plaque-causing lipids and lipoproteins, the better the odds are going to be for you. Make sure you get your cholesterol checked. That's the first step. I'm Dr. Sanjay Gupta, helping you live a better life.
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4: All right, parents, grandparents, it's time to talk about your kids here. The key to boosting your child's academic success may come down to non-cognitive skills, meaning skills that do not involve things like memory, attention, logic, and mental processing, because new research is now telling us that non-cognitive skills like motivation, self-regulation, and perseverance play an important role in academic achievement. The study published in Nature Human Behavior followed over 10,000 kids from age 7 to 16. It found that while cognitive abilities are important, of course, non-cognitive skills become progressively more powerful in predicting academic outcomes over time. By the end of high school, non-cognitive traits were equally as important as cognitive skills in determining success. How about that? So what exactly are these non-cognitive skills? They aren't directly related to intelligence or knowledge of a certain subject. Instead, they're things like self-control and curiosity, grit and social skills, and having a growth mindset. Cognitive skills help you solve a tough math problem. Non-cognitive skills keep you motivated to solve a tough math problem. There you go.

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1: There's a new organizing trend that sounds completely backward. You make a huge mess on purpose. It's the chaos decluttering method. You take one small space, like a drawer or pantry shelf, and dump everything out into one big pile. The idea is to create a mess so obvious you can't ignore it, and then you're forced to deal with it. Decluttering expert Mac Paxton says it works because it creates urgency and keeps you going. But here's the catch. It only works for certain personalities. It's best for people whose homes are already pretty tidy, but who have hidden messes behind closed doors. Here's a quick test to know if it's for you. Look at your kitchen counters right now. If they're clear because clutter stresses you out, chaos decluttering may be your method. But if your home already feels out of control, adding more mess can backfire and leave you feeling overwhelmed instead of motivated. The other critical rule is to start small, like with a junk drawer, not your entire kitchen. The goal is to have a quick win and see progress. And that sense of completion will give your brain a reward and make you more likely to keep going.
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0: free life, and there is perhaps no movement more fundamental than walking. It reinforces the alignment, stability, and coordinated muscle activation that supports how your body moves, whether you're doing strenuous exercise or simply going about your daily life. This is according to Dana Santis, a strength and conditioning specialist. Even though you walk every day, Dana does say you can make small adjustments to immediately improve your walking mechanics. So, keep your rib cage stacked over your pelvis. Avoid leaning over or arching your lower back. Allow your arms to swing naturally in coordination with your legs. Keep your gaze forward, your jaw relaxed, and then just breathe in through your nose and out through your mouth. I'm Dr. Sanjay Gupta, helping you live a better life.
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2: Experts are now telling us a better night's sleep starts in the kitchen. Erica Jansen is a professor of nutritional sciences at the University of Michigan School of Public Health. She says there's a growing body of research that shows consistent, healthy eating can have a meaningful impact on your sleep quality and duration. It's not one magic food, though. It's your whole diet. It turns out people who eat Mediterranean or DASH diets have a lower risk of developing insomnia. So think lean protein, fruits and vegetables, whole grains, nuts, seeds, and dairy. A lot of those foods contain tryptophan, an amino acid that the body converts into melatonin. Tryptophan-rich foods include turkey, chicken, salmon, eggs, nuts, seeds, and dairy. And in a study of 11,000 people, those with the lowest tryptophan intake were more likely to have insomnia and shorter sleep duration. And when you eat matters too. Stopping food at least 3 hours before bed was shown to improve people's natural body clock, blood pressure, heart rate, and blood sugar overnight. The takeaway? Better sleep does start in the kitchen, not in the bedroom.
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1: All right, here we go, folks. This piece is entitled "One of the Worst Food Offenses." I'm John Tesh with Gib Gerard. 5,000 people, including Gib, were polled, and here are the worst food-related sins. First, eating ice cream out of a cone with a spoon.
2: Why do it? Otherwise, get the cup.
1: Yeah.
2: If you're not game for what the cone means, then get the cup.
1: Yeah, I agree with this one. Mm-hmm. I don't agree with the next one. As a food offense, using utensils to eat a pizza. I need to get the pizza in my mouth as soon as possible. And so if I cut it up and wave it around a little bit, just a piece, I can get it in my mouth sooner.
2: You know, I know that we're not native born to New York City. You grew up on Long Island, but you spent a good portion of your career living in New York. They will not allow you to walk the streets if you say that. Pizza is a food. You fold the pizza and you eat the pizza while you're walking or while you're standing. You can't do that with a knife and fork. If you want to eat with a knife and fork, choose a different item.
1: I have the fork in my pocket, so it's all good. The next food offense is ordering a steak well done.
2: I agree. Get a cheeseburger.
1: If you want it well done,
2: don't get a steak.
1: And then the worst food offense is putting ketchup on pasta.
2: Gosh, don't let an Italian see you do that.
1: I think you'd go to jail for that.
2: In our family,
1: you would.
2: Oh, absolutely. There are laws, people.
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0: Buffalo's Classic Hits 104.1. Here's what's coming up on the next Laura Daniels Show.
1: Well, I'll be off on Monday, so you'll spend the morning with Russ Burton from 6 to 10. He'll have details on a brand new flyaway for you to win, plus a chance to win a great gift certificate with the Brain Buzz at 7:40. 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
10: A better life with Dr. Sanjay Gupta.
11: More and more people are using magnesium supplements to help them sleep. But are they safe? And do they really work? Well, first, let's talk about actual magnesium. That's an essential mineral that is needed for more than 300 different processes in the body, according to one dietitian. And most people get enough of it simply from the foods they eat. Now, if you're not getting enough, there are a few different types of supplements you can try. But as always, you should talk to your doctor before starting any new medication or supplement, whether it's prescription or over the counter. Now, when it comes to the science, we looked into this, and I gotta say, there's not a lot of strong evidence that magnesium supplements will actually help you sleep. They might help you manage pain, they might help you lower your stress levels, or work to get your muscles to relax. And maybe it's those things then that help you get some better sleep. I'm Dr. Sanjay Gupta, helping you live a better life.
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20: 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This is because the average person checks their phone about 144 times a day. So to bring back real connection, restaurants and bars are going phone-free from the upscale supper club chain Delilah's to some Chick-fil-A locations. And when customers hand over their phones for a couple of hours, they say the experience is surprisingly powerful. No distractions, no scrolling, just conversation. Some restaurants are even offering incentives like free dessert if you keep your phone off the table and out of sight. And it's not just about conversation. Researchers from the University of British Columbia found that people who use their devices while out for dinner enjoy themselves far less. And people whose phones are out on the table at a restaurant, they end up using them for 11% of the meal. So whether the restaurant requires it or not, put your phone away during the next meal and give your dining companions your undivided attention. You're going to enjoy the meal a whole lot more, we promise.

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4: Did you know that one of the best ways to stay focused is to stay hydrated? I'm John Tesh, and hydrating yourself helps your brain cells function at their peak. We've talked about this a lot. Now there's even more science supporting it. Even mild dehydration will mess with your ability to focus. In a Penn State University study, nearly 40% of middle-aged adults were dehydrated just going through their normal day-to-day routines. And when their attention was tested, the researchers found that those who were dehydrated took longer to finish tasks, and they made far more mistakes just from being dehydrated. So the simple tip here, the bottom line is, sip water throughout your day to maintain your hydration and perform at your peak.